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Michael, Big Mike, said he wants to hear Hey Joe first.

Big Mike and Irma requesting The Wind Cries Mary. Those are two Jimmy tracks I haven't heard in a short minute. I was like, I'm all about that, man. It's Columbia's Rock with Ethan Flow with Pearl Jam. It's Fox 102.3. It's a Friday. No, Saturday. God dang it. It is the weekend. Holy crap. Make yourself

0: died and you just died and you walked by and said no.
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2: What societal norm did you decide to stop abiding by? 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We're very ethical sluts.
3: Oh, that's probably one of the biggest things that's being pushed these days.
2: So. Yep. This guy said, not sure if it counts, but wearing panties is a guy.
4: 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No, not
3: that far.
4: Certain rules. Yeah, certain rules.
3: Not that far.
4: Extra partners.
2: Your man takes his pants down and he's got panties on.
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2: No panties on my man. That'd be a great song. No panties on my man. No panties on my man. How you like them? No.
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after hearing this Guns N' Roses track, I'm thinking we should do a double shot of Guns N' Roses sometime tonight. 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

0: Rocking that Green Day on Columbia's Rock. It's Fox 102.3. It's a Mother's Day weekend here at Fox. And, well, your mom wants to hear a double shot of all of her favorite classic rock all weekend long. So your mom gets what she wants. So you're getting a double shot because your mama said so.
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Double Vision right now. It's Columbia's Rock. It's Fox 102.3. Got my whiskey here. Yeah, time to do a shot. Good stuff, man. Happy Mother's Day weekend. Hope you're having a good Mother's Day weekend. I know you're not a mother, but maybe the lady who is listening is a mother. So happy Mother's Day to you. Hope you're making it special tomorrow. We are purposely giving you a double shot of all of your favorite classic rock all weekend long because that's what mom wants. So she's getting a double shot of some Bush now. It's Come Down on Fox 102.3.

one of my personal favorite Bush songs, Machine Head. It's Columbia's Rock. 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It wouldn't be a Saturday edition of the Ryan Knight Show if we didn't have some awesome Steve Miller Band.

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is almost half gone already. Yeah, we're in May. At the end of May, we're halfway through the year and you haven't won a damn thing. You haven't won the lottery. You haven't won anything from Fox. 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

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We couldn't be the number one rock radio station without you. 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We couldn't be the number one rock radio station without you. So thank you. 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

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It's Fox 102.3. We're the home of Dave and Chuck. Don't forget to wake up first thing Monday to your friend and mine. Tyler in Lexington said, hey, man, I got to have a double shot of Bon Jovi. He's a big fan, man. I made him wait this long, man. Made him wait at least until 10 o'clock to hear it. I know I'm a bastard. But now he's got his Bon Jovi. It's Fox.

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Second shot of Bon Jovi on Columbia's Rock. It's Fox 102.3. I made Tyler wait until at least 10 o'clock for that. Yeah, I know. He asked me right around 7. I was like, yeah, I know you'll stick around because I know you like your Bon Jovi. It's all good, man. Hey, you know, it's officially May, so it's Metallica. That's right. We're going to be sending someone to Las Vegas to go see them live at the Sphere. Starting Monday. 3 chances every weekday. That's right. 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
2: 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We have a good marriage, but my wife and I like to have fun. We're very ethical sluts.
3: Oh, that's probably one of the biggest things that's being pushed these days.
2: So. Yep. This guy said, not sure if it counts, but wearing panties is a guy.
4: And this is where those two, I'm like, no. 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No, not
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4: Certain rules. Not that far. Extra partners.
2: Your man takes his pants down and
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2: he's got panties
4: 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My man,
2: on.
4: No.
2: No panties on my man. That'd be a great song. No panties on my man. No panties on my man. How you like them? No.
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Columbia's number one for classic rock and the home of Dave and Chuck. 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If you want to win these tickets, you got to head on over because they're coming to the Township Auditorium real soon. 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Relatively soon. I know, it's like 4 months out, but still. You blink and it'll be here. And you'll be like, damn, I forgot to buy tickets. And it'll be good that you forgot to buy tickets because you won tickets from Fox. That's if you're lucky enough and you take the first steps on going over to fox1023.com.

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then your boy Devin comes in, our weekend warrior, subbing in for Brady as he's moved into Amy's spot because Amy's gone. She's out of here. Well, just for a little bit. I mean, she's out on maternity leave, but she'll be back. She's just trying to expand the Fox family. It's a good thing. And yours truly still holding it down at nights. We are Fox 102.3.

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0: Kids Fox 102.3. That's it for me here on this Saturday. Y'all have a great Mother's Day weekend. Don't forget, we're going to be giving away tickets for Metallica on Monday. Get that keyword, and you may be rocking out in Las Vegas
1: to Metallica.
0: Oh, it's going to be a great weekend. You're going to get a double shot of all of your favorite classic rock all weekend long just for Mom. Like I said, moms are great, man. It's a thankless job. Thank your mom for doing all that she does for you. Mine's looking down at me from heaven. You still got yours, man. You should be.

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2: 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We have a good marriage, but my wife and I like to have fun. We're very ethical sluts.
3: Oh, that's probably one of the biggest things that's being pushed these days.
2: So. 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
4: 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Extra partners.
2: Your man takes his pants down and
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2: he's got panties
4: 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My man.
2: On.
4: No.
2: No panties on my man. That'd be a great song. No panties on my man. No panties on my man. How you like him? No.
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2: Your man takes his pants down and he's got panties on.
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2: 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No panties on my man. No panties on my man. How you like them? No.
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2: I'm Coco, your hostess, and we have lots to talk about today, so let's get busy. First, let's turn our attention to a national initiative that empowers everyday people to save lives.

0: bleed. Now, May is National Stop the Bleed Month, and it's a perfect time to learn how simple skills can make a life or death difference. And here to help us understand why these skills matter is Dave Shapiro, chair of the ACS Stop the Bleed Committee. Welcome, David. First, for listeners who may be hearing about this for the first time, would you please give us an overview of ACS and your involvement with this organization?
1: Sure. The American College of Surgeons is a group of surgeons. It's a professional organization that both represents and helps educate surgeons around the world. It's a large organization. I'm a trauma surgeon by trade, and lots of different specialties are represented by the American College of Surgeons. We call it the House of Surgery, and they really do a wonderful job of making sure that surgeons and people who work in the orbit of surgery understand what's going on, have the latest information, and really are up to date with evidence-based practice. My portion of it is I work with the American College of Surgeons Committee on Trauma. That's the subset of people at the American College of Surgeons who are focused on traumatic injuries treatment, prevention, and management. And this Stop the Bleed program came from that program.
0: Ah, okay. And so let's all get on the same page. What is actually the Stop the Bleed program?
1: Stop the Bleed program is an empowerment program that is public-facing. It's one of the only programs that the American College of Surgeons has for the public. And its intention is to teach people three important components. One is that they have to be empowered to help save a life. I think of it as CPR, but for bleeding. So Stop the Bleed teaches empowerment to act, the techniques to help treat, and the access to the materials needed to help treat serious bleeding in the community. And this can happen anywhere. We teach this because bleeding is the number one cause of preventable death after an injury. And if we can empower and prepare bystanders like you or me or our families and friends, empower them with the ability and the willingness to treat someone, then they can step in and prevent bleeding or decrease it at the scene of an incident or an accident and really make a difference in someone's life.
0: Okay. So then why is this the perfect time for people to learn about Stop the Bleed skills?
1: Well, it's just about to be summer. And even though some places of the country haven't gotten quite warm yet, like where I am up in New England, it makes a difference when you're outside, when you're doing things. This is the season where we mow the lawn, cut down trees, do DIY projects, build things, go away with our kids and families, take camping trips and boating and bicycling and outdoor stuff that we all do, not to mention things at home when we're trying to get outside and we're rushing through something and we, you know, have a knife out. All those things lead to us injuring ourselves and potentially causing bleeding. So this is really trauma season.
0: Does a person need to have medical experience to participate in this program? Or is this really truly for everyone?
1: This is truly for everyone. The example I always use, again, is CPR. CPR is something that's widespread, but only about 40% of people out there are trained. And the number's not nearly enough to treat everyone. So bleeding is the same. If someone, and I've seen young people as young as 8 years old, learn this class and can demonstrate they know how to do it, I'm hoping they'll never have to do it, but they're ready. Mm-hmm. That means that they can intervene when their parent or their friend or someone is injured near them.
0: Well, I'm glad you mentioned the CPR training, because I was going to ask if someone has already been trained in CPR. I'm assuming now that the items in that kit will not help with the severe bleeding situation.
1: No, so CPR is something that we do with our hands by pumping on a chest and using a defibrillator. But the Stop the Bleed kit is a simple kit that you can get yourself on stopthebleed.org/summer, and it contains gauze, it contains a pair of gloves, it has a pair of scissors, and it has a tourniquet. So we can use the gauze to apply direct pressure to a wound. We can use the gauze to pack inside a wound to help fill the space, and then compress it like we're stuffing a pocket with a handkerchief. And then we use a tourniquet, all for serious bleeding. So if you see bleeding that results in squirting, spurting, pooling, or staining of clothing, it means that the bleeding is serious and needs to be managed.
0: So severe bleeding could lead to death. So have you seen any examples of where the Stop the Bleed training has directly saved a life?
1: More than a handful, lots of them actually. And the stories that the folks tell me across the country and across the world, whether it's near or far, we see people who have done the right step by, number one, calling 911, number two, intervening by putting direct pressure, packing, or a tourniquet.

0: schedule a class, and we're going to go in and teach 15 of their students and actually 4 of their instructors, of the faculty of the school, how to stop the bleed. If people want to learn on their own, they can go to the same website, stopthebleed.org/summer, and do the self-teaching version, which is an interactive course online, and learn the basics.
1: Okay, and about how long does the course last?
0: A course with a bunch of people in it will probably last about an hour or just under. A course that's done on your own can be done in about 35 minutes. And really, it's the hands-on portion that people should pay attention to. If they're able to practice or find a course nearby and do the techniques, it gives them a little more confidence they can do it when it's time.
1: Awesome. All right. So one final question for anyone who's listening today who wants to take that next step. They're just tuning in. They didn't get the information. Give it to them one more time. Where can they find this Stop the Bleed class or get more information?
0: To get more information, you go to stopthebleed.org/summer, where there's opportunities to take an online interactive class, find a course near you, and even order the kits online at the lowest cost and highest quality there are around. So I think it's the best place to go, stopthebleed.org/summer, and get prepared.
1: Dave, before we wrap up, is there anything else that you'd like to touch on today that you would maybe like to share with our listeners?
0: You know, the steps really are call 911 first, then either apply pressure, pack a wound, or apply a tourniquet, and keep that pressure going. We want the pressure to stay on so that bleeding stops. But people of all ages do this class. I have taught it to families. I've taught it to vacationing people. I've taught it to lifeguards and other people in towns where there are lots of tourists during the summer. You name it, I've taught it, and I've enjoyed it. I even taught it at a Ren Fair not too long ago, and they wanted to see me in costume.
1: Good stuff. Good stuff. All right, I'll let you go on that note. And Dave, thank you so much for joining us today and sharing your expertise on this initiative of Stop the Bleed. And I truly appreciate your time and also this life-saving information.
0: Thank you, Coco. I appreciate you spreading the word about Stop the Bleed. It matters.
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2: All right. Well, want to say thank you to having us on, and very excited to be here. 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And really what brings me to Cooperative Health and what I do is being able to serve the community and being able to make a difference in people's lives, whether it is in the exam room or as an administrator, being able to help our clinicians and our care team be able to do the best that we can to not only see patients in the exam room, but make sure that their health and their health outcomes are the absolute best possible.
1: And Dr. Pearson, what about you?
3: Yeah, well, thank you. I want to echo Dr. Schleter's comments. Thank you so much for having us on today to talk about the important work we're doing. And I've been in this role now for about 2 months or so, and what excites me the most about this opportunity is that we're doing very, very good work, and it aligns directly with my purpose, which is to help expand essential healthcare access to those who need it the most. And so I've worked in 3 fairly qualified health centers across the country, and I've seen firsthand the impact that organizations like the cooperative can have on the entire community. And so I'm really excited to talk to you more about that today and how we can help those who need it most.
1: I understand you're from Winnsboro, so you're returning home in this vital role. What does that mean for you?
3: You know, I really look at this as a full circle moment for me. You know, serving my country, military, serving communities across the country, and now returning home to serve my own. And so this is really deeply personal for me. And in fact, my mother is actually a patient at our Winnsboro clinic. And so I get firsthand feedback on how well we're doing. And so it's important to me, though, to be able to help the communities that helped shape who I am today.
1: Okay, and just to make sure we're all on the same page, what exactly is cooperative health? What does that actually mean?

0: cooperative health to me is in the essence of the word, and that is about coming together as a community, coming together as an organization, and coming together for a higher purpose. So one of the things that has always inspired me and inspired our founder in this organization is working in the spirit of the Good Samaritan. And so there's a parable of the Good Samaritan where somebody's left for dead on the side of the road, and two people who you think would make a difference in helping this person, they pass by. But then this person, the Good Samaritan, sees this individual and not just throwing some money to them, but walks up to them, bandages the wounds, puts this person on their donkey, provides transportation, and then provides shelter. And so for us at Cooperative Health, this is about having an intimate relationship and working it hand in hand with our community to be able to make a difference. And so one of the things at Cooperative Health, we're not just a healthcare company, but we are here to provide the full circle of needs. So if folks have social needs, whether it's transportation, issues with housing, we try and help them get connected with resources to be able to make things happen. And so it's really that cooperative spirit that's in that name that really makes a difference for who we are as an organization.
1: All right. And where are you located?
2: We've actually got about 22 sites across 4 counties in the Midland. So currently we're operating in Richland County, Fairfield, Newberry, and Lexington counties. And so we offer an array of services, everything from family medicine, pediatrics, OBGYN, dental services, pharmacy, behavioral health, internal medicine, laboratory services, podiatry. And so we really view ourselves as a safety net facility for those patients in all these communities that need it the most.
1: Okay, right now there's a great concern about the measles outbreak here in South Carolina. Let me ask Dr. Sleater, what is your assessment of the current measles outbreak here?
0: Well, I was waiting for this question to come because this is very important to me. And so I really wanted to share some important things specifically as it relates to measles. And so in South Carolina, as of April 1st, the information that's available from our Department of Public Health, there have been 997 cases. So this is the largest outbreak in the United States in over 30 years. And of those, about 940 were centered in the Spartanburg County area, a smaller number in Greenville and surrounding communities. And there were even a case or two in Sumter County. So when it comes to the measles outbreak, this is an infectious disease. It's caused by a virus. And the symptoms are kind of symptoms that all of us experience when we have an illness. Fever, cough, runny nose, sore throat. But really what makes this different is a red skin rash. And so when we think about measles, from the time that somebody is exposed to the time that they develop symptoms, it can be 8 to 12 days. So it's not something that happens right away. And then after they develop the symptoms of fever, cough, runny nose, about 4 days later, they develop this rash that is a thumbs up, hey, this person has measles. And then after the rash, then it takes maybe about 6 days for it to go away. And so for us, when it comes to measles, okay, this is something that has been around for a long time. I'll just say in human terms, forever. However, for us, back in the day, so for our grandparents, measles was just something that was a rite of passage, okay? And this was something that millions of children, before reaching the age of 15, they had the infection. And when we think about this, of the symptoms, families were pretty much powerless. Children got sick, and when they got sick, that meant they weren't in school. And we know when children are sick and they're not in school, that means a parent has to be at home. And there's nothing like having a sick child who's miserable. Oftentimes a child is up all night. So who's up all night? The parent's up all night. And so then that's missed work, missed school. And the thing about measles is it can be, for some, very mild. But others, it can be very serious illness that can lead to a hospitalization. And for a select few, it can also mean loss of life. And it can also mean having some lingering long-term side effects from having the infection. The real challenge with having measles is that you don't know who's going to get a mild and who's going to get a very severe case or even a life-threatening case. There's nothing on anybody's forehead that says, oh, you're going to get a mild or you're going to get a severe case. You just don't know. And it was just that random. So in the 1960s, when the measles vaccine came on the scene, this was a true game changer. And what I share and why it's a game changer, because now you can get the vaccine, and it's two doses of a vaccine, typically about 12 months and then 4 years. And when getting a vaccine, it's very planned. Schedule a visit to the doctor. Maybe, you know, you miss a couple hours in the morning each time, but it's very planned and organized. No staying up all night, no loss of school, no real loss of job. And so getting the vaccine just really revolutionized this. So going from 3 or 4 million children affected annually, come 2000, there was no, it was completely eliminated essentially in the United States. So now where we are today, we've had communities who are going unvaccinated. And when you go unvaccinated, now you are at risk. And so the people that have experienced the measles infection in South Carolina, all of them have been unvaccinated. And so for those who are vaccinated, you are completely protected. Can't get the virus, can't get the infection, everything's thumbs up. So as it relates to where we are today, if you're vaccinated, no issues, no problems at all. But it's really those individuals who are unvaccinated that are most at risk for, you know, potentially getting infected. Now, the other thing that is important with this is we had a case in Sumter County. How did it go from Greenville or Spartanburg all the way to Sumter County? Sometimes we have no idea because somebody might have been exposed. They're not having symptoms yet. Then they go somewhere else and they are able to, you know, expose others. And sometimes you just don't know. So that is where having the vaccine is the best way to protect our children from being you know, getting the measles infection.
1: So let me ask you, what strategies are you implementing to increase the use of the vaccine, especially with those who might be vaccine hesitant?
0: So what I will share is that the vaccine has been provided to billions of people, meaning around the world. And vaccines are the number one thing that has improved life in terms of what can be impacted by these infectious diseases. And so it is just one of the most safest things that we can do. And the only thing that I can do is just encourage individuals that, you know, vaccines that we have here in the United States, including the measles vaccine, it is, you know, thumbs up. And I just strongly encourage parents to really, you know, think through. Unfortunately, we're at a period because measles was essentially eliminated. You don't experience it every day like those did in the 50s and 60s. But there's a clear reason why so many people got the vaccine, because they knew what happened to either their children or children that were around there that had, you know, very serious complications. And so all we can do is really encourage folks to really think through, you know, what life was like and how the measles, in this case, vaccine, has really transformed keeping our children healthy.
1: What other things do you think could be holding people back from getting the vaccine?
0: So the other thing that is important is just the fear of getting a shot. And, you know, it's always the dread of, oh, I got to get the vaccine, it's going to hurt, and those types of things. And so what I, you know, also encourage is for us to be, especially around our children, to be very positive when it comes to getting, you know, the vaccines. They can take some Tylenol or take some Motrin before the vaccine to, you know, help help with the pain. You can use some numbing medicine for the skin as well to kind of reduce the amount of discomfort that there might be with the vaccine and getting the shot. But a big part of it is just our attitude that this is an important thing for keeping ourselves healthy. And oftentimes our children will feed on our attitude. And if we're thumbs up, you know, they'll be much more receptive to, you know, following through.
1: And if you don't mind, also talk to us about lessons that have been learned, you know, from this outbreak and how this will shape future preparedness for the community.
0: Well, you know, one of the things, if you ask your average physician, none of us have ever seen the measles before because, hey, I was in medical school in the from 93 to 97. The thought of measles just didn't exist.
1: Wow.
0: And so part of it is having to go back to school and learning all the ins and outs of, you know, what measles might look like, you know, how to be able to try and differentiate it from, you know, other respiratory infections, and then knowing what to do if you suspect a case. And in this case, working closely with the Department of Public Health, as this is an important infectious disease to keep track of. And so for us, the real lesson learned is that, you know, we have to always be willing to learn and to be open to, you know, understanding where we are in healthcare and how we have to be, you know, prepared when there are things like this that, you know, come our way that we normally hadn't seen in our regular, you know, education. And then that also goes back to educating our staff and our team members so they are prepared. And then it also goes to, you know, educating the community so that they can be aware of, you know, what might be happening around them. And so for this, it's not just having the respiratory symptoms, but in particular that skin rash is a very key feature of measles that should alert somebody to, hey, you know what, this is a little bit different than the regular cough and cold.
1: And Dr. Pearson, you wanted to add something to that?
2: Sure. And I just want to echo Dr. Sleater's comments. You know, we really do, as a federally qualified health center, we really are the safety net provider for our communities, which means that no one falls through the cracks, and we don't turn anyone away, especially regardless of to pay for our services. So I want to make that point clear that folks can come to any of our locations and get the care that they need and not have to worry about cost. And we also don't just focus on illness. We also help focus on prevention as well. And we also look to help them address barriers like transportation and affordability with respect to costs. Mm-hmm. And ultimately, our goal is to help reduce disparities and to strengthen the health of our communities. But when you talk about the future, and I'll pivot for a second, what that really means is that we've got more people. For us, success means having more people in our community, having mm-hmm. access to high-quality, affordable health care. And to do that, as a cooperative, we have to, you know, maintain strong financial health so that we can continue to provide the services that we provide. And it also means ultimately that our communities have very measurable improvements in their healthcare outcomes. And I think if we can do that, then we will be successful in providing the care that's needed.
1: Awesome. Awesome. Any strategic plans that you'd like to speak of that you're working on? And what has been your top focus so far?
2: So my first priority has been to get out to meet the staff and the community partners to see what's working for us and where we can improve. Mm-hmm. I've also had an opportunity to visit all of our locations across the four counties. I've met with several local and state leaders here in Columbia and surrounding communities about how we could be more effective in our partnerships. But I'm also focusing on our operational efficiency and ensuring that the cooperative remains financially stable during this time of fiscal uncertainty, because we do receive both federal and state funding. And sometimes it's challenging not being able to predict what that will look like going forward. So I think as long as we can make sure that every dollar that we receive is being spent effectively and efficiently and is supporting patient care, we're putting ourselves in a better position moving forward.
1: Okay, I will ask each of you as we get ready to wrap up what final message you would like to share with our listeners. We'll start with you, Dr. Pearson.
2: I want our community and our patients across the Midlands to know that we're here and we're not going anywhere, and we're here for them. And, you know, me personally, my career has been focused on service, you know, service across the nation, and especially service here at home. Mm-hmm. And really want to make sure that it's about access, making sure people can get the care that they need when they need it. So that will be my closing message, is to let folks know that we're here for them when they need us.
1: And Dr. Sleater?
0: First, I always think of my home. And so as Dr. Pearson, grew up in Winnsboro. So my first job when I came out of family medicine residency here in Columbia was working in Winnsboro. So I always consider Winnsboro to be my home church. And in terms of where, you know, I started with my practice of medicine, and now to have Dr. Pearson here from Fairfield County and from Winnsboro, it really is exciting to have him here on board and to see his energy and the vision that he has for cooperative health. Cooperative health, and sometimes many organizations, they go through different of periods of growth and then making some changes and then growing some more. And so for cooperative health, really excited that Dr. Pearson's here, as we've kind of plateaued a little bit, and now we got some great energy to really bring us forward. And, you know, my goal as a family medicine physician and as CMO is really, as Dr. Pearson said, to bring services to the community in whichever way possible. And at Cooperative Health, that's really our goal, to provide healthcare services with dignity and respect, knowing that a lot of people come with a lot of different challenges and social situations, but regardless, we're here to provide care with dignity and respect, and being able to have them walk away feeling like they were heard, and that somebody really took the time to meet them where they are, and then to work with the community and with the patients as they go through their healthcare journey.
1: Just want to thank you guys for coming on the show today. Before we go, where can people get more information about what we've talked about?
2: Well, they can certainly go to our website, www.cooperativehealth.org, and they can also reach us at 803-733-5969, and we will give them whatever information they need to be able to reach out to us to receive care or just to get information about our services.
1: All right. Thank you so much, guys. I really enjoyed this conversation. You have an open door invitation to come and share at any time.
0: Thanks for having us.
2: Yes. Thank you so much.
1: And that's a wrap on today's show. Thanks so much for stopping by. Until next week, have a wonderful and safe week.
3: I'm John Morgan of.
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2: Something we have broken the norm of only one sexual partner. We have a good marriage, but my wife and I like to have fun. We're very ethical sluts.
3: Oh, that's probably one of the biggest things that's being pushed these days.
2: So. Yeah. 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
4: And this is where those two, I'm like, no. 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No, not
3: that far.
4: Certain rules. Extra partners.
2: Your man takes his pants down and
4: panties,
2: he's got panties
4: on.
2: No panties on my man. That'd be a great song. No panties on my man. No panties on my man. How you like them? No.
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2: 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We're very ethical sluts.
3: Oh, that's probably one of the biggest things that's being pushed these days.
2: So. Yeah. This guy said, not sure if it counts, but wearing panties is a guy.
4: And this is where those two, I'm like, no. 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No, not
3: that far.
4: Certain rules. Not that far. Extra partners.
2: Your man takes his pants down and
4: panties.
2: He's got panties
4: on.
2: No.
4: No
2: panties on my man. That'd be a great song. No panties on my man. No panties on my man. How you like him? No.
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Happy Sunday and happy Mother's Day. Celebrated in over 90 countries, of course, in the U.S., Canada, Australia, New Zealand, and most of Europe. The modern holiday of Mother's Day was first celebrated in 1908 with Anna Jarvis, held a memorial for her mom at a church in Grafton, West Virginia. More North Americans eat out on Mother's Day than any other special occasion. Happy Mother's Day for me, Devin, and Fox 102.3.

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Devin Bright here, wondering why the first Game Boy could run for 30 hours on two AA batteries and my iPhone could barely last a day.

102.3. Your Concert Connection has tickets to the Sphere in Las Vegas to see Metallica starting tomorrow. You'll have three chances. Just listen up for that keyword, and we will hook you up. The first one's in the morning. I think I have one around lunchtime, and then there's one in the afternoon as well. But Metallica is what we're calling it right here on Fox 102.3.

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2: Something we have broken the norm of only one sexual partner. 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
3: Oh, that's probably one of the biggest things that's being pushed these days.
2: So. 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This guy said, not sure if it counts, but wearing panties is a guy.
4: And this is where those two, I'm like, no. 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No,
3: not that far.
4: Certain rules. Yeah, certain rules.
3: Not that far.
4: Extra partners.
2: Your man takes his pants down and he's got panties on.
4: No.
2: No panties on my man. That'd be a great song. No panties on my man. No panties on my man. How you like them? No.
0: Catch Dave and Chuck the Freak back on Monday starting at 6.
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Kravitz is set to play Atlantic City, New Jersey on May 16th, followed by two shows in California. He'll then launch a European tour in Florence, Italy on July the 12th, in case you want to travel to see the guy. A complete list of dates can be found at LennyKravitz.com.

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working at here in the building, our sister station, got a song from a band called Citizen, and it was a song called Turn to Gold, and we knew that it was Chris Cornell and the band from Rage Against the Machine, and we didn't know they were going to be called Audioslave at the time. Like you said, this was a leak, and this song was just amazing. I never heard it on any of their albums. I don't believe it was ever officially released, but we played the heck out of it until they told us to stop playing it, and then later they announced it was Audioslave, and their first single was Cochise. But anyhow, if you have a moment, go Google Turn to Gold and check that one out. I just posted it on Facebook. 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

mornings, Fox 102.3. Devin here in the studio, wishing I was out there on the lake. I know a lot of you out there rocking. If you're out that way, head over to Big Man's, man. I went there for the first time, and man, that was a good burger. Just a good old burger, man. And the fries was really good, too. Anyhow, it's Devin rocking here in the studio, rolling through a rock block.

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Mother's Day out there. I also would like to let you know that it is Clean Up Your Room Day. Yeah, no joke. Once a year. Were you born in a barn?

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That is Nirvana, and I am Devin, and I'm done for the day. Going to go enjoy this beautiful Sunday afternoon. Y'all do the same, and we'll see you tomorrow morning after Dave and Chuck the Freak.

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What's up, man? It's Mario, the one-man party, kicking it with you on a Sunday. 85 degrees and sunshine. It don't get no better than this unless we're playing two in a row for you all weekend long. Two in a row right now, 38 special on the Fox.

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Last minute tickets up for grabs. Godsmack in Charlotte coming down this Thursday. You want to go? There's one way to win, and that's going to be at the website, fox1023.com.

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Columbia's classic rock, Fox 102.3. What's up, man? It's Marty, the one-man party, kicking it with you. Happy Mother's Day to all the moms out there. Let me tell you something, man. I don't care if you're dead broke, teenager, high school, college, 50 years old, 80 years old. It don't matter. A handwritten letter, a handwritten card, anything to a mom is going to make their day.

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What's up, man? It's Mario the One Man Party, kicking it with you. Concert tickets are up for grabs, and I'm talking about a lot of them at the website. First out, I told you, Godsmack in Charlotte with Stone Temple Pilots this Thursday. Also, Air Supply rolls into Township Auditorium. That is coming later in September. 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And if you're a Queen fan, Killer Queen at the Senate. 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

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If you didn't see UFC last night, oh my gosh. Cosmot and Sean Strickland threw blows for 5 rounds. It was a bloody mess, but amazing to watch two warriors go at it. Strickland, your new champ.

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Columbia's Classic Rock, Fox 102.3. What's up, man? It's Mario, the One Man Party, kicking it with you on a Sunday all weekend long. Top of the hour, double shots for you. We're giving you two in a row from your favorite bands all weekend long. Right now, two from Eric Clapton. You just heard it on the phone.

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2: So. 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
4: 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Extra partners.
2: Your man takes his pants down and
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2: No panties on my man. That'd be a great song. No panties on my man. No panties on my man. How you like them? No.
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Columbia's classic rock, Fox, 102.3. What's up, man? It's Mario, the one-man party, hanging out. Steve Irwin's son, pinned underneath a 700-pound reptile he tracked since birth. Did he make it out? Is it the same fate? FoxNews.com for the story.

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0: 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I'm just giving you a heads up now. 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

Columbia's Classic Rock, Fox 102.3. If you're waiting on new stuff from the Chili Peppers, it is just around the corner. Flea says they're in creative meetings right now. He just released a solo album. He's out and about. He said they're sitting there in rooms figuring things out. Tell you what, Chili Peppers are coming strong this year for sure.

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1: What societal norm did you decide to stop abiding by?
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3: Oh, that's probably one of the biggest things that's being pushed these days.
2: So. 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
4: 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No, not
3: that far.
4: Certain rules. Extra partners.
2: Your man takes his pants down and
4: panties
2: he's got panties
4: on. No.
2: No panties on my man. That'd be a great song. No panties on my man. No panties on my man. How you like them? No.
0: Catch Dave and Chuck the Freak back on Monday starting at 6.
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What's up, man? It's Mario, the One Man Party. It is officially Metallica. I'm talking about a trip the entire month of May that you could get qualified for to go to Vegas and see them at the Sphere. 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

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You don't think this economy is bad right now? Gas prices are affecting things. Reports are coming out all week long for places like Papa John's, Wingstop, other restaurants, that sales are down as high as 10%, costing companies millions of dollars right now as people hang on just to get by.

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Why are you not a Fox freeloader? 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

Columbia's Classic Rock, Fox 102.3. What's up, man? It's Mario, the One Man Party. You want concert tickets? We got your hookup. This just announced just in. Godsmack, Charlotte, this Thursday. Last-minute tickets available. We got your hookup, man. It's at the website, fox1023.com. Not to mention Air Supply, coming September 10th, right here, Township Auditorium. Do you want to go? We got those as well. And if that's not good enough, how about Killer Queen, a huge Queen tribute band this week at the Senate, all up for grabs at

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1: We have been talking about a sheriff in Michigan who's claiming his personal Facebook page was hacked, resulting in the posting of a lewd photo of a large black penis just after midnight the other day. Are you guys ready for this?
2: Yes.
1: Yeah. Whoa!
2: Damn.
1: What we thought was an arm. It's actually a human leg.
3: You know he wants so bad to say, yeah, that's mine.
1: Yeah, I would.
4: What the hell is that?
1: It's literally the size of the bottom of a man's leg.
3: Oh, my God.
4: It's his. I mean, look.
5: That's from his knee to his ankle. That's awesome. What a penis.
1: It is. That's a great penis review.
4: I can't take my eyes off.
1: I know you can. I want to go back.
2: You're staring at your arm.
1: I want to go back to the reveal of his reaction.
2: Oh, man.
1: Because it was like Christmas morning over
2: Whoa!
1: There.
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I tell you what, there's nothing better than our boys in the morning, Dave and Chuck the Freak. And here's the deal. People talk about it all the time. 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You're listening to the boys. They're cracking you up. 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Something happens. 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
6: Mother's Day, this Sunday. Gifts I needed? Multiple. Time I had? Basically none. Was I stressed? 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